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Our studios are located in Aucoin Territory on the homeland of the Tliné Di. 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

0: 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You are listening to Passenger Princess on KXLL. My name is Kelly Icardi, and today, riding shotgun with me is Juno legend, musician, singer, songwriter, Terry Tibbett, who has been making music in Alaska for 50 years. We're taking a trip through Juno today, through the music history of the last 50 years, Terry's connection with all of it, and even this very studio, mixed with a little old Alaska lore and maybe some stories about miners. We'll see where we end up today. So stay tuned. It's going to be a good show. Terry, welcome to Passenger Princess. Thanks so much for being here.
1: Thanks for having me.
0: I'm so stoked to be here today. We are going to go into one of your tracks to start us off here. This is off of Raven's Tale and
1: Raven's Gully.
0: Raven's Gully. And this track is called Let Someone Love You. Stay tuned in.

0: right, that was Turn Me On, I'm a Radio by Joni Mitchell. And you are tuned in here live to Passenger Princess here on KXLL. Before that, we heard Let Someone Love You by none other than Terry Tibbett herself, who is sitting right next to me in the passenger seat today. Terry, hello.
1: Hello.
0: So stoked to have you here. I have so many questions and things that I want to talk about, but let's just start with your 50th, well, not anniversary, retrospective show that you just did last weekend at the Crystal Saloon. For those who may not have heard about it, can you tell me what that was about?
1: Sure. Thanks for the question. So I arrived in Alaska in 1976, and I got my first job performing for pay at a bar in Sitka, the Nugget Saloon, which is at the airport. And so, in my opinion, my career, my music performing career began in 1976. So nice. Fast forward, it's 2026, and I approached the folks at the Crystal Saloon here in Juneau and said, hey, what do you think about a 50-year retrospective? And they said, yeah, let's do it. So I put together a set list, and then I got some musicians together and also put some photographs together. So they were rotating on the screen during the show. But I told stories, I played the first set by myself with my guitar and my dulcimer, and then the second set brought some musicians on. And so the second set was, more of a band situation.
0: Yeah.
1: All original songs, all songs I've written from my various albums that I have.
0: That's really cool. I was able to attend the show, and it was so fascinating and fun. I feel like even if someone had never heard you perform or anything, it's interesting regardless, because you have so much Juneau history, and all of the songs have such a extraordinary tale, the ones that you shared, at least at that show. So I'm excited to talk more about that. Tell me a little bit about Let Someone Love You, that track.
1: Well, that song was written, it was inspired by a composite of people that I've known in my life that have had some trauma in their lives, early childhood trauma, that resulted in them having some difficulties, behavior difficulties, addiction problems, things that kind of affected their adult life pretty dramatically. And there was one person that started the idea. The song came as a inspiration from one person who really was like beat up as a child by his family and for his parents, and he that started it off. So Let Someone Love You is sort of talking to people who have had some trauma and maybe who have shut down. They're not going to let other people love them. They're not going to love other people because they've learned that the people who love them can beat you up. And so yeah. It's a song, talking about one of the lines in it is, don't run away from your tears. Don't run away with your fears. Let someone come and talk to you. Let someone come and love you. And that's the point of the song is, that we can evolve from that trauma into a life that is rich and full of love.
0: That's really sweet and very inspiring. And I feel like, a lot of people, a lot of artists I've noticed just talking to more, they write from a place of pain, which I guess it kind of is, but I like that this is inspiring. And it's the first track on this album. What was the thought process behind that?
1: Oh, it's my favorite song of the whole thing. I thought, put your best one first.
0: Yeah.
1: So that was the reason for that. Yeah.
0: That's really cool. I want to back up again a little bit. You said that you arrived in Alaska in 1976, and that was your first, that's when you consider yourself as a professional musician. I want to know where you came from and also what your music background and beginning was like before that.
1: Well, I'm originally from California, Southern California. I come from a musical family in that my grandfather was an opera singer, a very famous opera singer. In fact, he was considered the world's greatest American-born baritone at the time. And what? He was born in Bakersfield. I'm fifth generation Californian.
0: Wow.
1: He got discovered by Sid Grauman of Grauman's Chinese Theater, who sent him to New York to get training. He got training. He went on the stage in the chorus of the Metropolitan Opera, and he was performing as an understudy one night, and the crowd went wild and brought him back. I forget, it was like 21 curtain calls. I mean, I might have that number wrong, but it was a lot of curtain calls. And he went from being an understudy and a person in the chorus to being a headliner. And he headlined at the New York Metropolitan Opera for 25 years.
0: Wow.
1: His name was Lawrence Tibbett. So anyway, I come from a family of musicians-ish.
0: Incredible.
1: My dad was an actor. My mom was a dancer. They weren't musicians necessarily, but they both were musical. So
0: artists.
1: Yeah, artists. Yeah. That's sort of my background, Southern California. Mm-hmm. But then I left there searching for dark places, not so much light. When I say dark, I mean like rain and
0: moody.
1: You know, blue, green and blue ocean. And I just needed to get out of Los Angeles, so ended up in Alaska.
0: Yeah, that makes a lot of sense. I've heard the people that I've met from that area like kind of miss the changing of seasons and things like that. Also, you have to be inside to create more, so it kind of makes sense. Did you play instruments on your own before that?
1: Yes, I grew up when I went to middle school. I learned how to play the violin, and I played in orchestra. And then when I was in right after I left home, when I actually left home when I was 17. Moved to Lake Tahoe and then moved to Quincy out in Northern California. And when I was up there, I picked up the guitar and started. Actually, I should go back. I did learn to play guitar when I was in the Girl Scouts when I was 13. So I learned like three or four chords and I could play. But I got serious playing guitar after I left my home in Southern California, and you know, took guitar lessons and sang. And I started, you know, just kind of getting good at the guitar, and then I love Joni Mitchell, so I picked up the dulcimer and started writing songs around 1976, around the same time that I came to Alaska. Right before I came to Alaska, I wrote my first song.
0: Wow. How did you know if you were kind of, from my understanding, maybe a relatively new musician? You can correct me if I'm wrong. How did you know how to write a song at that stage? Just come naturally to you?
1: Well, that's a good question. I really question the songwriting process, because sometimes they come to me as poems, words, and I write them down, and then I go back and I try to find a melody that'll match the poem.
0: Oh, yeah.
1: That happens sometimes. But the first song I ever wrote, I was just driving from Los Angeles to Arizona, and I can't remember how. I think it came as a kind of a poem. It came as words first. And so I remember driving with my knee so I could use my hands to write down the words that were coming to me as I was driving. And it was a song about being independent, being on your own and traveling. Ride, lady, ride is the chorus, you know. And so Let Someone Love You came to me. That was one of those songs that it just was telling me to go sit down and write this. And I just remember it came to me all in one fell swoop. I didn't have to rework it. It was one of those ones that comes to you without any effort. And some of them you put a lot of effort into, and, you know, they sound so trite when, you know, I have a lot of songs I've written that I don't ever perform because they're just so, you know, trite, and, you know, the moon in June and, you know, all the rhyming that I don't know, for me it's...
0: I know what you mean,
1: Not so... nothing I want to develop, you know.
0: Right. Wow. I am so excited to chat more with you, but we're going to go to a music break here quick. We are going to do one of my choices here. We're going to go to a Tracy Chapman. And then when we come back from the break, we're going to chat a little bit more about Raven's Gully and some of those tracks on there. So stay locked in.

0: KXLL 100.7 and 101.7 FM. We are just coming out of a little Celine Dion, That's the Way It Is. I will admit that that was my song selection here on Passenger Princess. We have the wonderful Terry Tibbett as a guest. We've been playing some of songs that she likes, some songs that I like, and we're meeting in the middle, and it's been a lot of fun. Before that, we heard The Story by Brandi Carlile, and we started off the set with another one about stories called Telling Stories by Tracy Chapman. And those, I was thinking of Terry in mind because after seeing your 50 years retrospective show, you had so many good stories in your songs or behind them that, yeah, you're just a good storyteller. So speaking of your performances, we were chatting on the break a bit, and I was doing some research ahead of it, and I did not realize you've played with some like pretty big names in the past, which is must be exciting. I'm curious who you want to share you've played with and what some of your favorite collaborations have been in the past, whether that's local or like somebody you've looked up to previously.
1: Well, let's see. Playing with people. It's hard to say that I played with Taj Mahal or that I play. Well, I did play with Bonnie Raitt. I did not play with Taj Mahal. I was the opening act for a Taj Mahal concert.
0: Shared a stage.
1: That's the word I use on my website, is I shared the stage with Taj Mahal. I shared the stage with the Smothers Brothers.
0: Wow.
1: I shared the stage with Martin Carthy. I recommend Googling him. He's a British musician. The Boys of the Loch. Irish musicians. I'm just trying to think. Those are sort of the main ones. And Macklemore, I shared the stage with him when he was in Sitka at Home Skillet Festival. We performed the same night, so I guess we shared the same. But we became friends from that experience. Mm-hmm. But the Bonnie Raitt story is particularly fun to tell because it happened here in Juneau. She came to Juneau in the 80s to do a performance, and she actually stayed a week with her whole band. They went out fishing, they climbed mountains, they just did all this cool stuff. And I was part of the group that was catering her backstage. They have a rider, and you have to provide certain things backstage for the performance. So I was part of the catering group, and right at the end when we were done, she was getting ready to go on stage, I said, "Hey, by the way, I'm going to be playing at the Red Dog Saloon on Thursday night if you want to come." And sure enough, she did show up. And this is when the Red Dog was in the old location down by the Alaskan Hotel. And she showed up. And she and her entourage went in the back, and they were drinking. It was in her drinking days. And they had a good time. And, you know, I didn't say anything. And we just were kind of, everyone was just going along as if she wasn't there. And then towards the end of the evening, she came up to the stage and she said, "Hey, do you mind if I sit in with you?" And I was playing with my husband at the time. He's a piano player. And he said, "I don't know. Can you play?" And, you know, as a joke. And so I handed her my guitar, and she didn't want to sing. She didn't want to take the stage. She wanted to back me up, which was really hugely graceful of her.
0: Wow.
1: She said, "What do you want to do?" And I was like, I just was dumbfounded. And I just said, "Well, I know Angel from Montgomery." She said, "Good, you sing it, I'm going to play it." So we did that together.
0: Wow.
1: We did a blues together again that she played and I sang. And then she got off the stage and she joined her group. And as they were leaving, her manager came up to me and he said, "She never does that. You got a very special gift tonight. She never gets up on stage and jams or does this. Never." So it was a very cool story. It happened, I think she was here in 1986, but I have great fond memories of Bonnie Raitt for that.
0: Wow, that's very special. What do you think made her want to do that with you, do you think? Have you thought of that over the years?
1: Just, who knows?
0: Vibes.
1: Yeah, who knows?
0: It's cool.
1: Yeah.
0: Are there any dream collaborations that you have, or stage sharing, or, you know, artists that you'd like to collaborate with in some way, whatever that looks like, that you haven't?
1: Well, that's a hard one. Jaco Pastorius, if I could go back in time, I love his bass playing. And I would love to do a solo, just sing over his bass playing. That would be, or anybody who plays the fretless bass. That could be, if there's a fretless bass player in Juno, I would love to do an acapella. No, it's not quite an acapella, but, you know, like a, just singing over a fretless bass.
0: Yeah. Okay, well, listeners, you know what to do. Contact us if you do that. I want to move on to talk more about your albums, because we played something off of one of your albums earlier, but there's plural albums. So I'd love to know more about that. When was your first? How many have you made? And some of your favorites?
1: Well, thank you for that question. So the first album that I made was called Blind Enthusiasm. And it was the

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2: It's at KTO, the radio station, you know, all three. And so there, that Living the Alaska Life was my second album. And then my, of course, I have one song on Alaska Hit Singles, which is an album that John Ingalls made. And there was one way back in the 70s that was, commissioned by Folkways, which is now under Sony banner, I think. And that song, there was a song on it's called The Lady of the Chilkoot, but that also is, that same song is on John Ingalls' Alaska Hit Singles. And then, but the last album is one that I did around just maybe 10 years ago, and it's called Raven's Gully. And this was sort of all the songs that I've written since the 90s. I sort of decided I better get them down before I lose my voice or whatever. So Raven's Gully is the title of the album comes from a place on Douglas Island at Eagle Crest, the ski area. There's this run. I'm a snowboarder. And the run, it's my favorite run. It's a little natural half pipe. In the summertime, it's just a stream going through, cutting through, and it creates this little this little ravine. And in the wintertime, when there's snow, it's a half pipe, and you can ride it. And it's just, it's the funnest. It's, I don't know, I just have to say I have a lot of fun at Raven's Gully in the wintertime and in the summer walking up there. So it's a very special place. It's a place that I've always gone to kind of contemplate and just be connected to nature and away from, you know, the city and away from normal life. So that's why I named the album Raven's Gully. There's a song on Raven's Gully that's a song that was inspired by that whole place, Eagle Crest and Eagle Crest Ski Area here in Juneau. The person who taught me to snowboard, his name is Eric, and we exchanged guitar. I gave him guitar lessons. He gave me snowboard lessons. And I started snowboarding at age 40, and I wrote this song, Fat Bob, about Eric. And Fat Bob is a very wide snowboard. It's for men who have big feet. Or women who have big feet, I guess. But the idea is that it's wider so that your feet don't clip the snow as you're going along. And so he wrote a Fat Bob, and so the song is called "You and Fat Bob," and it paints the picture of my love for snowboarding, my love for Eagle Crest, and my friendship with Eric.
3: Wow, and such a special place that the music you make brings you back to almost too. Love that.
2: Yep, totally.
3: Amazing. Thank you for sharing that. Well, needless to say, we're going to play Fat Bob right now, or You and Fat Bob, excuse me, off of Raven's Gully. We'll be back in a few.

0: That was You and Fat Bob by Terry Tibbett, who is sitting here on Passenger Princess with me. And I'm coming back here to break up the music because we have a special treat this afternoon. Terry is going to play a track for us on her dulcimer. And so, Terry, I would love to know which song you have selected. And also, for those who don't know what a dulcimer is, can you explain what that is?
1: Great. Well, thank you for inviting me. I did bring my dulcimer, so we're gonna sing and play live here in a minute. The song I'm gonna sing is "Lady of the Chilkoot," which I already mentioned. I can tell the story of that later. But the dulcimer, the instrument I play it on, is an Appalachian Mountain instrument. Its origins, I mean, there's stringed instruments, boxes with strings on them all over the world, mm-hmm. and a relative, of course, is the zither. The sitra, there's so many different boxes with strings. But the dulcimer came out of the Appalachian Mountains. The traditional shape is the hourglass shape, and usually the sound holes are usually hearts. And the word dulcimer means sweet sound, and it does kind of have a sweet sound.
0: I love that. How did you learn how to play the dulcimer?
1: Well, that was Joni Mitchell inspired. She has an album called Miles of Isles that it's a live album, and she tunes up in the beginning, and it's a dulcimer she plays, and she tunes it up. And thank goodness for that they kept it on the record, because when I went to go buy my own dulcimer, I was able to hear how she tuned it.
0: Oh.
1: And so, because in those days, there was no internet. There was no way to find out. You just had to listen and hope for the best. But so she tuned up. I learned how to do it. And so I learned my first, five songs were all Joni Mitchell songs that she sang on the radio. Case of You, Oh, I can't remember the names now. I'm spaced now. But, all those early Joni Mitchell songs.
0: Yeah. Wow. Incredible. And I want to give you a chance to also explain or share the story, if you'd like, behind The Lady of the Chilkoot.
1: Sure. Thanks for that. So The Lady of the Chilkoot, so we're talking about the Chilkoot Trail outside of Skagway. 1898, and a bunch of people were hiking up to the gold fields up in Canada. An avalanche came down and killed about 60 people that were hiking up the trail in the snow. It was in the winter. And one of the men who was buried was discovered by his girlfriend who was hiking with him. Like, she didn't get buried. He did. She was able to, like, remove the snow and pull him out. Everyone thought he was dead and told her, just give up. He's dead. She refused to believe it. She breathed air into his lungs. She massaged his body. She wrapped him in blankets, and his breathing slowly came back, and his heartbeat. I mean, I'm sure he had been breathing the whole time, and his heartbeat was going, but it was undetectable or whatever. Early days, before they had stethoscopes, out on the trail. Long story short, he did survive, and it was a story that was written in a newspaper, some Skagway newspaper. Her name was Vernie Woodward, and I read the newspaper article, was inspired to write a song about her. And so the song is about Vernie Woodward, Lady of the Chilkoot, and the story of the avalanche and her saving her boyfriend.
0: Wow, that's amazing. Thank you so much. Okay, well, I can't wait to listen.
1: So do you want me to do it now?
0: Yeah.
1: Oh,
0: yeah,
1: okay,
0: you're good
1: great.
0: To go.
1: You're ready for me. Okay,
0: yes.
1: Good.
0: Sorry about that.
1: No, that's right. So this is Lady of the Chilkoot live in the studio at KXLL.

0: That was beautiful. Thank you so much, Terry. I would love to hear more. Wow, no, I feel like I'm just basking in that. That was so lovely. Thank you so much.
1: Oh, you're quite welcome. Thanks for that opportunity.
0: Wow. Well, I don't think we've mentioned yet on air, actually, that you have quite a history here at KTOO, actually. So you, when you came in for your sound check today, you were familiar, not because only you're a musician, but because you've been in these studios. So can you tell me a little bit more about that?
1: Sure. Well, you know, I got to Alaska in 76. I got to Juneau in 77 and in January. And when I got here, KTOO was already up and running. And it had been started by a few people who did all the paperwork to get the license. And I believe they were broadcasting from a spot in the high school, or maybe it was Marie Drake, one of the schools. My memory, now if someone out there is going to be listening and going, no, that's not how it went. But that's my memory, is that they were broadcasting from one of the high schools in some little tiny spot. They ended up moving the studio to Main Street, right there on the corner of 3rd. Is it 3rd and Main? Yeah, 3rd and Main. And the building has since been torn down, and now it's a spam can. But there was a funky little building there, and there was a radio station, and then they added the TV station as well. They expanded and kept expanding until they got the TV station, and there was a bunch of there were a lot of opportunities for shows, and that's when I first started getting on the radio with KTOO, was when it was at the Main Street location. The studio ended up moving over to where Rainbow Foods is today on 4th Street, and it got bigger. The studio got bigger. There was a bigger library. Everything was bigger. And at the time period that I got my own show called Somewhat Folk. And it was folk music from all over the world that I would play. And then fast forward to after it moved here, where it's located. Is this Willoughby? No, what street is this?
0: Egan.
1: Egan and what?
0: Oh, Egan and Willoughby.
1: Willoughby, yeah. So where it is now. Then I had another show right after the split happened. It used to just be KTOO, and there was music and news and everything. At some point, I think 20 years ago, they split off and turned it into three stations. And so after it got switched into three stations and became KXLL, KRNN, and KTOO, KRNN, I had a show called Global Edge, and used to play music from all over the world. I love music from around the world, where that mixes traditional elements and modern elements, like electric guitar with a sitar or something. You know how that happens. So anyway, those are my shows and my experiences. Yeah,
0: cool. How do you source music? How do you find new music? I'm asking specifically for listeners that may have never had to look for music before the internet age. So if you're analog and you're looking for music from all over the world, how did you do that?
1: That's a good question. And I appreciate the broad library, the music library that KTOO had and still has.
0: Yeah.
1: There was used to be sections, and I don't know how it is. I haven't been here. I haven't done radio for a long time here. But there used to be, in the library, sections. And I would go to the folk and international section. And I remember just pulling out, like, five CDs. I had no idea what they were. I would just pull out five CDs, and I would take them and just listen to them in the studio, and then pick like two songs from each one. And that's what I did when I had the radio show Somewhat Folk. I would just randomly pick CDs off the shelves and just see what happens. And that's kind of how I live life, you know. Everything's pretty random. Just see what happens, kind of go with the flow. And that's I think just random. Put your finger down on the title of a song and then play it, you know.
0: Yeah, you find some of the best stuff that way, I feel like.
1: I think so.
0: Yeah. Another KTOO connection that I wanted to mention is the Alaska Hit Singles album, of course. And So I want you to kind of share a little bit about that album. And I know it was produced by John Ingalls. But for those who don't know a little bit about it, maybe your feature on there. I also wanted to mention and give a shout out that somebody donated this album. I had not heard of it. They donated it to us last year. And so I'm very excited about that. There's a bunch of Juno artists on there. And then one final, like, just thing that is funny is my brother and sister-in-law actually have a copy of this that they found at a thrift store in Minneapolis. So it has some reach. So anyways, yeah, it was maybe somewhat recorded here. Anyways, tell me a little bit about Alaska Hit Singles.
1: So let me just add something that Playboy magazine reviewed it.
0: No.
1: Yeah, you got to find that somewhere because it said, and I know they reviewed it just for the novelty of it. And you should find John Ingalls and get the exact quote because it was something like, an interesting find. It was a great review, but Playboy magazine reviewed the album. So, So John Ingalls, for those of you who don't know him, and Peter Metcalf, they owned the old Crystal Saloon, the original Crystal. Well, there is an original before that, but the old Crystal Saloon, and they used to bring in a lot of musicians. They brought in Sonny Terry, Brownie McGee, and Travis, I forget his first name, and then Taj Mahal. And then John Ingalls went on to produce concerts on his own. And he would produce musicians. He would produce, he had a fascination for English, British Isles music from the British Isles. And so he was bringing people from the British Isles to Juno to play Boys of the Lock, Martin Carthy, wow. Alistair Anderson. He worked on bringing Queen Ida here. And so John Ingalls did a lot of music producing in town. He had this idea for Alaska Hit Singles, and he thought Alaskan musicians had some interesting stuff, and he curated it. He went around and he said, do you want to do this song, that your song? He would say, do you want to do your song? Cool. I'm doing an album. And so he put together the musicians, but then he also took his recording equipment and recorded them. He didn't just grab their songs that they had recorded. He did the recording. Mm. So if you look at some of the musicians, they're some old-time Juno musicians, mostly folk, kind of bluesy stuff. But it came out in 1981, and you can see the cover, if anyone, just Google it, Alaska Hit Singles. It's a crazy cover. Jane Tursis did the cover. She's still an artist. She doesn't live in Juno anymore, but she was. It's quite fascinating with the Barbie doll, and the bear hanging, a bear skin hanging, and
0: there's a halibut on there.
1: It's wild, but yeah. So that's where that came from. John Ingalls, and then he worked with KTOO. I think I'm sure there was some mastering or mixing or something that happened in the studios here.
0: Sure. Wow. That's so cool. I love the aspect of you re-recording it, like, here, you know, many years later. That's really exciting. And along those lines, I'm curious, since you've been a big part of this community for 50 years, specifically the music and arts, you know, in Juneau locally, I'm curious to know what that's been like for you to see it change or shift over the years. What has stayed the same? What's different? Any of that?
1: Well, the mountains have stayed the same.
0: That's
1: and
0: good.
1: The weather has stayed the same. Most of the structures have stayed the same. Some buildings have been torn down and some have been newly erected. But, you know, I'll tell you that the biggest difference to me is that when I got here in 76, you had to dial an operator. To dial long distance, you had to call an operator. You had to dial zero, give her the number, and she would dial it for you. All the numbers, if you wanted to call locally, you just dialed 6, and then the last 4 numbers, if you were downtown Juno, 9 if you were in the valley, 9 and the 4 numbers. If you were in Douglas, 4 and the 4 numbers. It just was very old school. And the thing I liked about it is we were completely unconnected. We didn't have cable. It was before cable, TV. You didn't get things live. All of our news and all of our programming would come on a cassette or a VHS tape from Seattle TV. Someone would record TV down in Seattle, send it to the radio, to the TV station here in town, who would replay it. And that's where we got all of our programming. Nothing was live. Wow. Well, when I say nothing is live, there were some local live things happening, but there was, we didn't watch the Christmas shows on ABC, NBC, CBS. They came 2 weeks late. We would watch all the Christmas shows. The news was 2 weeks late. Yeah. Everything was 2 weeks late. Gosh. And the feeling that I had and the feeling that I miss most from those times is the feeling of being isolated, mm-hmm. being cut off from the world. Yeah. We all know what it's like now, that every instant you can be completely with Zoom. You can be talking to someone on the other side of the world in an instant. Mm-hmm. And although those things are great, I mean, there's the world has opened up so much. You get information so fast. I really do miss the closed nature of just being present with the people that you're with in this moment, in this time. Live music. I mean, there were records, there were cassette tapes, but if you wanted entertainment, you had to go somewhere to get it. It was even before home videos. So yeah. All of our entertainment was each other. And I miss that. I do.
0: Yeah. Wow. What is something that's been surprising to you in that shift? Like, since, I mean, no one can predict what's going to change in the future and all that, but with those shifts in, or with your awareness of, sorry, not your awareness, just, I'm getting a phone call right now. It's distracting me. I'm so sorry. we're going to throw that over there. The shift, I lost my train of thought. I am so sorry.
1: No.
0: What has been cool to watch in those changes? Like, you know, you're mourning the loss of isolation and things like that, and we're so connected now, but what's the flip side of that? Or not even related to connection, maybe just, yeah.
1: You know, that's a great question, because what I love right now is I spend a lot of time going downtown to the Alaskan Hotel, to the Crystal Saloon, to the Red Dog Saloon, to listen to live music. So sticking with the live music theme, there are some great bands coming out of Juneau, great musicians. I mean, the Rain Dogs are just at the top of my list. The Heists, they're taken off. Mm-hmm. Steady Going is taken off. And these are all homegrown. These are all people that either were born here, or raised here, or have been here a long time. And it's, you know, it's like we're not, I think if you're on the road system, you have people touring that are mm-hmm. coming through, and you get all these strangers coming to playing at your bar. And yes, the Crystal and the Alaskan bring people from out of town. Yeah. But there's also a very, very rich local scene of Alaskans wearing extra tufts on stage and, you know, stocking caps and, you know, just it's the real Alaska continuing to live on, continuing to live in this town with or without the influence. It just doesn't feel so outside influence. It feels very homegrown and very local.
0: Yeah, I do see that as a newcomer here. I that's something I really liked about Juneau. It's very community supported and the arts are very that. It's really fun. Well, Terry, I want to hear what's coming up next for you, if anything, or what you're looking ahead towards, and also where people can find your music and support you and keep track of you.
1: Well, I do have a website. It's www.tibbett.com, and that's spelled TIBBETT.com. And if you click on CDs, you can go and you can order. You know, I have been putting my music on thumb drives now. So people, I've given my CDs out and people go, I don't have a CD player. So now I'm putting them on thumb drives. So if you're interested, go to the contact section and send me an email and we'll communicate. But what's next is, so I've retired. I've been a professional musician over 50 years. Well, 50 years. No, exactly 50 years.
0: Yeah.
1: And then, but I also, it's not easy to earn a living as a professional musician. So I did have some side work that I was doing. I worked for the state for 20 years doing advocacy coordination and stuff. So I retired from that. And now I spend about 5 months a year in Mexico.
0: Oh, wow.
1: 2.5 months in the spring, 2.5 months in the fall. I have a real rich music life down there. I have friends that I play music with, and I also have, I've been learning and learning a lot of songs in Spanish. I speak Spanish. I'm trying to develop my skills as a musician in that genre. So what's next for me is I'm going to be heading down pretty soon in the next month or so. And I'll get down and I'll return to my scene down there with my musical friends and singing in Spanish, you know. So, yeah, love it.
0: Well, that sounds really iconic and amazing. And especially with winter coming, it sounds very nice. Well, Terry Tibbett, thank you so much for joining me here on Passenger Princess today and for playing live. That was incredible. And as we did mention briefly, the 20th anniversary of KXLL is coming up next year in 2027, so I am positive that we will talk more as that gets closer to us.
1: Thank you for having me, Kelly. This was great. Thanks for inviting me.
0: Yeah, thank you so much.

0: This is Battle Funk, aka Batalla Funkete. You're listening to KXLL Juno, excellent radio in Linyet Ani. Let's go.
1: Dress up, plan on Fenty, go hoops, look fly for me, not for you.
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3: Good afternoon. This is KTOO, and I'm Clarice Larson. Happy sunny Friday. The Anchorage Assembly voted Tuesday night to have city auditors study how members have used their individual spending accounts. Each assembly member has an annual budget of $24,000 to spend on things like travel, supplies, and legislative aids. The study will examine spending going back to 2023 by current assembly members, as well as three who ended their terms earlier this year. Midtown Assemblymember Erin Baldwin Day was a sponsor of the resolution. She says she doesn't think there will be misuse of funding, but she thinks the study would help build public trust.
4: So I do think it's worth the investment of time and resources to be able to demonstrate clearly to the public that, yes, we are, in fact, operating in an above board manner when it comes to the funds that have been entrusted to this branch.
3: The spending accounts have come under scrutiny recently after member George Martinez was fined by the Alaska Public Offices Commission for using campaign funds to pay for a flight to Florida. Several assembly members later questioned a trip Martinez took to New York in his capacity as an assembly member, though the body voted against formally investigating that travel. Assembly Vice Chair Daniel Volland wanted to postpone the study indefinitely, saying he thought it would add to the internal audit department's workload. He says the audit department recently did a more limited review of how assembly members used their spending accounts.
5: They already did a special study, more limited in scope, and I think from that and from reviewing the existing policy and past policies, we can make the tweaks that we want to make.
3: Members voted 9-2 in favor of the study, with Volland and Assembly Chair Anna Brawley opposing. Brawley recently put a pause on approvals for most assembly travel, as assembly leaders work on updating the body's travel policy. In an email to members, Brawley said the pause would last until the end of the year or a new travel policy is updated. This is KTOO.

0: I think we're going with Vulnerable Volume 1. Because if we do summer, if we do Vulnerable Summer, then it's like, if we want to do it next summer, then what do we call it? Vulnerable Summer Volume 2. If we want to drop a mixtape in the fall.
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Qutuslegao, the Tlingit Russian Battles, has its world premiere September 11th at Thunder Mountain Middle School Auditorium. 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
1: I get on my hopes, solo biking in Central Park. 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
1: We need answers from you. 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

0: for you and not for me, yeah, that's way better. 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
1: Skip hop, I can feel it like a heartbeat. 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Watching all the snowfall, I'm just feeling sorry. Feeling sorry. Pulling on my heartstrings.
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1: We're on to set. 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
1: Called my mama, but she said, worry later. That wouldn't stop me from loving you.

0: I have chosen to perform the title track off of my critically reviewed limited reality series, A Little Bit Alexis. Feel free to sing along. Okay. Are you ready? Let's do it. I'm a little bit la la la la la la la. A little bit Alexis.
1: Yes.
0: La la la.
1: Wonderful.
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1: And this is Jocelyn.
0: And we are Brown Sugar. And you're listening to Sounds
1: as Sweet as Sugar.
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1: In Juneau, Alaska.

0: You know them? No. But in DeClerb, we all fam.
1: What?
0: In DeClerb, we all fam. I don't... In the club, we are all family. Are you racist?

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You're listening to KXLL Juno, excellent radio in Hlinjet and Niigi. Let's go!

0: I've chosen to perform the title track off of my critically reviewed limited reality series, A Little Bit Alexis. Feel free to sing along. Okay. Are you ready? Let's do it. I'm a little bit. I'm a little bit. I'm a little bit. I'm a little bit. La, la, la, la, la, la, la. A little bit Alexis.
1: Yes.
0: La, la, la.
1: Wonderful.
0: Are you saying I booked it?

0: Con el chis a chaiti sa chai ha chun kien excellent radio hadu osak 100.7 a kwan.
1: A record of the delightful piece they're going to play this evening.

0: attention, please. Your attention, please. Your attention, please.
1: And now the moment we've been waiting for is here.
0: I have something to tell you.

0: answers from you. What did you expect to find? What did you expect to
1: find?
0: Who's
1: going to be our future?
2: It's your responsibility to do something about it.
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bitty bitty. There's a numerologist, got your number where I live. 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Calabasas ain't the move, that's where everybody live. 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

You can't just comma chameleon. I get on my hopes, solo biking in Central Park, posing my health as a riddle. 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

0: You said a man is not a necessity, a man is a luxury.
1: Like dessert.
2: Yeah. Man is absolutely not necessity.
0: Did you mean that to sound mean and bitter?
2: Oh, not at all. I adore dessert. I love men. I think men are the coolest. But you don't really need them to live. My mom said to me, you know, sweetheart, one day you should settle down and marry a rich man. And I said, Mom, I am a rich man.
3: Ain't no way to explain or say how painful the hangover was today. 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

Cleek hundred point dachadushu aya KXLL shakudzi achi kuk city ya akwani ah.

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3: Step

0: This is a top to a, you know, what we use on stage, but it's very, very special because if you can see, the numbers all go to 11. Look, right across the board, 11, oh, 11,
1: and most of
0: 11,
1: these
0: and then
1: amps go up to 10.
0: Exactly.
1: Does that mean it's louder? Is it any louder?
0: Well, it's one louder, isn't it? It's not 10. You see, most blokes, you know, be playing at 10. You're on 10 here, all the way up, all the way up, all the way up. You're on 10 on your guitar. Where can you go from there? Where?
1: I don't know.
0: Nowhere, exactly. What we do is if we need that extra push over the cliff, you know what we do?
1: Put it up to 11.
0: 11, exactly. One louder.
1: Why don't you just make 10 louder and make 10 be the top number and make that a little louder?
0: These go to 11.

check this out. Yo, what up? This Killer Priest. One time for your mind, Wu-Tang Clan. We vibing out to KXLL, Excellent Radio in Juneau, Alaska. Jam.

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I read a story, and then I forgot it right away.

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And it's hard to say if they're happy, but they don't seem much to

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Yes, I do. Have I listened to all of that a million times? How many times have I listened to all the things she said? I don't even know at this point. I'm obsessed.

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Now you shook, got you stashing guns. 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Trade those two Magnums. 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Dirty Mac, then we're back for sun. 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

0: You said a man is not a necessity, a man is a luxury.
1: Like dessert. Yeah. Man is absolutely not a necessity.
0: Did you mean that to sound mean and bitter?
1: Oh, not at all. I adore dessert. I love men. I think men are the coolest. 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

0: Hey, this is Erica.
1: And this is Jocelyn.
0: And we are Brown Sugar. And you are listening to Sounds
1: as Sweet as Sugar.
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1: In Juneau, Alaska.

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1: I learned to play golf.
2: You mean golf?
1: Golf! 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
1: Ooh, and I truck with that. 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
1: Do what? 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
3: brought this guy along?

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1: Called my mama, but she said, worry later.

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0: Check this out. Yo, what up? This Killer Priest. One time for your mind, Wu-Tang Clan. We vibing out to KXLL, Excellent Radio in Juneau, Alaska.
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trash, I've been sinful. 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

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Now every move I make, somebody's clocking. So ask me nothing, will you just leave me alone? Never mind who's the guy that I took home.

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0: 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Because if we do summer, if we do vulnerable summer, then it's like, if we want to do it next summer, then what do we call it? Vulnerable summer volume 2. 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

Kotutlagao, The Tlingit Russian Battles, has its world premiere September 11th at Thunder Mountain Middle School Auditorium. 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
1: Told my mama, but you, she said, worry later.

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0: 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This week's word comes from Kehinak John Martin. And the word this week is got.
1: Got.
0: That means sockeye salmon. And here's a sentence.
1: Got at kishi. Sakwasayake.
0: Dried sockeye salmon is pretty good. Let's hear it again.
1: Got.
0: Sockeye salmon. 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
2: Kehinuk John Martin was Dakdain Tan and a child of a Kagwantan man. He is from the Hunakawu and was a contributing elder and speaker at many language immersion gatherings in Glacier Bay, Yakutat, and Juneau. He attended boarding school in Shkakwe, Skagway, and attended Gonzaga University.
0: Tune in next week for another Tlingit Word of the Week from KTOO.

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gon' ride for the squad. What time reveal you is really a fraud. It's getting hard, I hope you listening, Lord. Flawed from the jump, I took my talents abroad. If this don't work out, don't run into blogs. We brothers, ain't no need to feed in the facades. Before this rap, yeah, you was my dog. Son's tirade, track 2 by Isaiah Rashad. This for the squad.

0: 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Directed by Kodiak-raised filmmaker Rafael Batanga, it screens September 19th from 1 to 3 p.m. at Gold Town Theater with Ketchikan dancers, a filmmaker discussion, and Filipino snacks. 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
1: This is a top to a, you know, what we use on stage, but it's very, very special because if you can see, the numbers all go to 11. Look, right across the board. 11, oh, 11,
2: and most of
1: 11,
2: and then amps go up to 10.
1: Exactly.
2: Does that mean it's louder? Is it any louder?
1: Well, it's one louder, isn't it? It's not 10. You see, most blokes, you know, be playing at 10. You're on 10 here, all the way up, all the way up, all the way up. You're on 10 on your guitar. Where can you go from there? Where?
2: I don't know.
1: Nowhere, exactly. What we do is if we need that extra push over the cliff, you know what we do?
2: Put it up to 11.
1: 11, exactly. One louder.
2: Why don't you just make 10 louder and make 10 be the top number and make that a little louder?
1: These go to 11.

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Yo, what up? This is Killer Priest. One time for your mind, Wu-Tang Clan. We vibing out to KXLL, Excellent Radio in Juneau, Alaska. 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

0: 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Our studios are located in Aucoin Territory on the homeland of the Tlinédi. 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

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Dirty Mac, then we're back for something. 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

0: South. Yo, what up? This is Killer Priest. One time for your mind, Wu-Tang Clan. We vibing out to KXLL, Excellent Radio in Juneau, Alaska. 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KP.
1: Hey, this is DJ Soul Sister in New Orleans. 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

0: You're listening to KTOO's Tlingit Word of the Week. This week's word comes from Kehinak John Martin. And the word this week is got.
1: Got.
0: That means sockeye salmon. And here's a sentence.
1: Got at kishi. Sakwasayake.
0: Dried sockeye salmon is pretty good. Let's hear it again.
1: Got.
0: Sockeye salmon. 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
2: Kehinuk John Martin was Dakdain Tan and a child of a Kagwantan man. He is from the Hunakawu and was a contributing elder and speaker at many language immersion gatherings in Glacier Bay, Yakutat, and Juneau. He attended boarding school in Shkakwe, Skagway, and attended Gonzaga University.
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0: Kotushlegao, The Tlingit Russian Battles, has its world premiere September 11th at Thunder Mountain Middle School Auditorium. 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
2: If I could live across the road from a boot fair, wouldn't that be something? 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

0: You're listening to KTOO's Tlingit Word of the Week. This week's word comes from Kehinak John Martin. And the word this week is got.
1: Got.
0: That means sockeye salmon. And here's a sentence.
1: Got at kishi. Sakwasayake.
0: Dried sockeye salmon is pretty good. Let's hear it again.
1: Got.
0: Sockeye salmon. Gunashchish to Hune Lance Twitchell, Gold Belt Heritage Foundation, and the University of Alaska Southeast for this audio.
2: Kehinak John Martin was Dakdain Tan and a child of a Kagwantan man. He is from the Hunakawu and was a contributing elder and speaker at many language immersion gatherings in Glacier Bay, Yakutat, and Juneau. He attended boarding school in Shkakwe, Skagway, and attended Gonzaga University.
0: Tune in next week for another Tlingit Word of the Week from KTOO.

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I've been a musician's team like Donatello. Smear and Otto. Know the music like watching Narcos. Crack flow, ice on, going Chicago.

满是的 Stand up straight at the foot of your love I lift my shirt